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And now, Premier Networks proudly present Casey Kasem's American Top 40, The 70s. This week's presentation is a special, The Number One Hits of the 1970s, Part 8, covering September 1978 through December 1979, and assembled by Program Director Ken Martin of WTOJ in Watertown, New York.

and welcome to American Top 40. My name's Casey Kasem, and we're about to do the final stretch of our trip for the AT40 archives. We're playing back all the number one songs of the 1970s in chronological order. So far, we've gone from January 1970 all the way through September 1978. And these are the final 30 number one songs from the 70s. Now, from the AT40 archives. We're up to the first number one song in the history of the charts by a group whose bass and lead guitar are played by women. The group is A Taste of Honey. And A Taste of Honey includes Janice Johnson on bass and Hazel Payne on lead guitar. Well, co-founder and bass player Janice Johnson told writer Dennis Hunt of the LA Times that it took more than 5 years for the group to convince a record company that they were for real and not just a novelty act. And Janice says even now, after the success of their big number one smash, the group is still having trouble overcoming the public's prejudice. She says, a lot of people don't think we really play. And some of them still think it's a tape playing on stage and not me and Hazel. Of course, they only think that because we're women. End of quote. Well, with a huge number one smash single featuring some excellent guitar work by the girls, it sounds like female guitarists in rock music are a great idea whose time has come. At number one for 3 weeks, here's Taste of Honey with Boogie Oogie Oogie.

0: In our progressive review of all the number one songs of the 1970s, that's the two-man, two-woman group called A Taste of Honey with Boogie Oogie Oogie. Well, now it's time for the next number one song by the group that wouldn't give up. For 15 years, they rode the show business merry-go-round, chasing the charts with bomb after bomb, but they kept hanging in there. And this is their payoff. The group is Exile. They were formed back in 1963 in Lexington, Kentucky, by three high school freshmen, Jimmy Stokely, J.P. Pennington, and Buzz Cornelison. They started out playing at school dances and concerts and graduated quickly to commercial gigs around town. Somebody from the Dick Clark Organization caught their act and signed them up to tour with his Caravan of Stars back in the late 60s. It was great exposure for them. In 1969, Columbia signed them to a recording contract. But nothing they released on that label made the charts. Well, for the next 8 years, Exile bounced around the business recording for one label after another, and most of the time having to work at outside jobs just to earn a living. They released records all over the place, but the only thing they were able to put on the charts was a single early last year that got no higher than number 97. 6 months later, they hit their winning combination. They hooked up with English producers Mike Chapman and Nicky Chinn. And the first album that Chapman and Chinn produced for them has given Exile the first hit record of their long and patient career. Kiss You All Over.
1: When I get home, babe, gonna light your fire. All day I've been thinking about you, babe, you're my one desire. Gonna wrap my arms around you and hold

0: Exile from Lexington, Kentucky, and the number one song in the USA, Kiss You All Over. Coming up, the next number one song in America, the slow-cooking single that sets a new rock-era record for taking the longest time to hit number one. From coast to coast.
1: Good morning from the WTWO Newsroom. I'm David Shepard reporting. Chequamax Schools held a Q&A session Thursday for community members about its referendum. The district says changes to state funding along with rising costs are creating financial challenges. If approved, the referendum would help fund daily school operations, including teachers and staff, school safety, class sizes, and academic programs. The superintendent says taxpayers would experience an increase on their property taxes. The referendum will be on the ballot for voters to decide during the November election. Millions of Americans plan to travel for the Labor Day weekend, and Indiana State Police want to ensure you're safe out on the roads. They ask you to make sure your lights and windshield wipers are working before leaving. Also, give yourself extra time to get to your destination. And if you see something on the road, police want you to report it. If you're driving out of the state for Labor Day, gas prices are around $4 a gallon, but in Indiana, they're much lower, and they'll continue that way. The governor announced yesterday he's suspending the state's gas tax for another 30 days. That suspension will go through August 6th and save drivers around 60 cents per gallon. And this month marks the 25th anniversary of the September 11th terror attacks. And in honor of the victims of 9/11, our station is teaming up with Baszler's Market and Versity Blood Center for a 9/11 Memorial Blood Drive. It'll take place on September 8th from 4 to 6:30 p.m. at Baszler's in Terre Haute. We hope to see you there. In the newsroom, I'm David Shepard reporting for WTWO, your local news leader.
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0: In Hollywood, this is Casey Kasem on American Top 40, and you're listening to our special survey of the number one songs of the 70s. And now, we're up to the slowest number one song of the rock era. You know, the average number one song on Billboard's pop singles chart takes about 12 weeks to reach its peak position. But this next record was a late bloomer. It hit number one in its 21st week on the chart, the slowest climb to the pinnacle of any number one song during the rock era. And it's Billboard's 226th number one single of the 70s, Hot Child in the City by Canadian Nick Gillan.

For 1 week in November 1978, that song held the number one spot on the Billboard charts. Nick Gilder and Hot Child in the City. This is Casey Kasem on American Top 40 in Hollywood, and now we're up to the number one song that was written in a surge of romantic inspiration, ripped to shreds in a fit of anger, then laboriously pieced together by the two lovers. We got the story straight from the man who wrote and ripped it up, songwriter Randy Goodrum. A few years ago, Randy said, he and his wife Gail were cleaning out the basement of their house when he came across some notes for a tune he'd jotted down a while back and then forgot about. Well, Randy's piano was right there in the basement. So he sat down and tried out that dusty melody. It sounded so good to him, he immediately started putting words to it. And what he wrote, he said, were his feelings for his wife, Gail. The words came to him very quickly, and in a few minutes, the song was finished. Randy was really excited about it. He called Gail over to the piano and played her his love song. Gail stood there, still holding her broom, and listened. And when he was finished, she shrugged and said, "Well, that's okay," and went back to cleaning. Well, Randy took it as a personal rejection. He got so angry, he told us he grabbed the paper he'd written the lyric on, ripped it up into tiny pieces, and flung it across the room. Gail tried to stop him, but it was too late. She said, "Honey, you misunderstood. I loved it. I'm just hot and tired and not in the mood for listening to a song, but I really loved it." For a moment, Randy and Gail just looked at each other, then, without a word, got down on their hands and knees and spent the next 2 hours pasting together those little shreds of paper on which was written the song that went to number one, "You Needed Me

progressive review of all the number one songs of the 70s from the AT40 archives of November 1978. That was Anne Murray with You Needed Me, Billboard's 227th number one single of the 70s. And that brings us up to only the third time in the rock era that one female solo singer has replaced another female solo singer in the coveted number one position. Since the beginning of the rock era back in 1955, we've had more than 500 number one songs. The overwhelming majority of them have been performed by male solo acts or groups. Only 51, less than 10%, have been sung by solo ladies. So, you know, it's a rare occasion when one lady follows another into the top spot. In fact, until this week, it happened only twice before. Back in 62, Connie Francis was replaced at number one by Shelley Fabre. And then, 11 years later, Maureen McGovern was replaced by Diana Ross. With this next song, it happened for only the third time in the past 23 years. The last number one song in the nation belonged to Canadian singing star Anne Murray. Replacing her is a song sung by a lady.

a number one smash from the fall of 1978. That's Donna Summer's version of MacArthur Park. Well, now I have the 229th number one song of the 70s by two of the biggest singing stars in the world today. And I'll bet there's no one who's any happier about this big hit song than the man who's really responsible for it. A few months ago, at radio station WAKY in Louisville, Kentucky, program director Gary Guthrie noticed that Barbra Streisand and Neil Diamond had recorded the same song on their separate solo albums. It was a romantic ballad called You Don't Bring Me Flowers. Gary liked both versions, and when he noticed that Streisand and Diamond were singing in just about the same key and same tempo, that gave him a better idea, whereupon he locked himself in the production studio at the station for several hours and began whipping up some tape machine magic. By mixing together pieces of both artists singing this song, he created an artificial duet. Then he gave this tape to his disc jockeys and he had them play it on the air. Almost overnight, that duet that never really was became a top five smash on WAKY in Louisville. Before long, executives at Columbia Records heard about it, so they convinced Barbra and Neil to record it for real. Here are Barbra Streisand and Neil Diamond, You Don't Bring Me Flowers. You

0: Streisand and Neil Diamond. You don't bring me flowers. Next on this special countdown in American Top 40, the AT40 montage of all the number ones of 1978. All except one. The last one. And then we'll hear that one.
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This is Casey Kasem on American Top 40, chronologically counting down the number one records of 1978. And we've got the last hit yet to come. But first, we're going to play a three-minute kaleidoscope review in chronological order of all the number one songs of 1978. And we begin with the first week of January. How many of these number one songs

what we've just heard was the American Top 40 montage of all the number one hits of 1978, in the order that they charted, all except one. And now we're about to hear the last number one song of 78. It's the rock era's longest-running number one dance song, and the story behind why you didn't see a lot of people doing that dance. Since the beginning of the rock and roll era, there have been many hit singles named for dances which have reached number one. But none of them has ever managed to remain at number one for more than 3 weeks. This song stayed at number one for 5 weeks. So you'd think everyone in the country would have been doing this dance. But unlike the Twist or the Hustle, this step's profile was pretty low. Magazines didn't run pictures of people dancing it. The Arthur Murray Dance Studios here in Los Angeles didn't teach it. And American Bandstand reported that although the step was known, only about half of their dancers seemed to do it. We asked Karen Lustgarten, author of the best-selling Complete Guide to Disco Dancing, why. And she told us that this dance was real suggestive, like the Dirty Boogie was, and that a large segment of the population was just too shy to get down and do it. Well, somebody was doing this dance and buying the record, because this song bounced in and out of the number one spot 3 times for a total of 5 weeks. So here's Chic with La Freak.

which brings us to 1979. From a scare at Three Mile Island to the debut of the Sony Walkman, and a world still dancing to the disco beat. And to kick off the year, there was a televised concert at the United Nations in New York on January 9th, the purpose to raise money for UNICEF. Among the superstar acts who performed at this concert were ABBA, John Denver, Olivia Newton-John, and the Bee Gees. And each artist or group pledged the royalties from one of their hit songs to help UNICEF feed hungry children around the world. The song the Bee Gees pledged didn't take long to hit number one and sold over 2 million copies, which translates into royalties of at least $300,000. Here's Too Much Heaven.

nostalgical review of all the number one songs of the 70s from the 1840 archives of January 1979. That was the Bee Gees with Too Much Heaven, Billboard's 231st number one single of the 70s. You know, it's been more than 20 years since Elvis Presley's pelvis was censored from the Ed Sullivan Show. Well, Rod Stewart's performance of his smash hit, Do You Think I'm Sexy, led to an almost identical incident at the United Nations. Along with the Bee Gees, Rod was one of the many superstar acts that performed in the UNICEF benefit to feed the hungry children of the world, and Rod made a sizable donation to UNICEF by giving the organization all the royalties that he collected from his giant hit, Maggie May. The problem was, Do You Think I'm Sexy was considered to be inappropriate for a children's concert by many people, including the UN Secretary General. So, Rod Stewart had to work out a diplomatic solution with the United Nations. He was able to do his song as long as his movements were restrained. There was to be no wiggling at the UN. And there were almost no televised shots of Rod's hips. He was seen mostly from the waist up. This was the 232nd number one

1940 with Do You Think I'm Sexy? This is Casey Kasem in Hollywood on a special edition of American Top 40. And now, the story of the singer whose performance once angered the New York Cosmos soccer team so much that they stormed out onto the field and broke their losing streak. By sheer coincidence, singer Gloria Gaynor and the North American soccer champions, the New York Cosmos, were both touring Argentina at the same time. With two losses and a tie behind them, the Cosmos arrived in the town of Mendoza, and the promoters of their game, according to Gloria, were concerned that the team's no-win record wouldn't draw much of a crowd. So, knowing that Gloria Gaynor was also touring the country, the promoters contacted her and booked the singer to do a one-hour concert before the soccer game. Well, the Cosmos took that as an insult to their drawing power, a real kick in the shins. So, while Gloria performed to a crowd of about 45,000, the Cosmos soccer team sat around the locker room stewing over the insult and the delay. At the end of Gloria's performance, the Cosmos finally took the field against the home team and won their first game of the tour by a score of 2-1. Of course, it's impossible to say that the Cosmos won that game only because they were angry at Gloria Gaynor. But Gloria herself likes to point out that of the 15 New York Mets baseball games she's attended, the Mets have won all 15. And now, with her most winning single in 4 years, here's Gloria Gaynor with I

0: From the AT40 archives of March 1979, that was Gloria Gaynor with I Will Survive, Billboard's 233rd number one single of the 70s. Coming up, the smash that moves the hottest group of the 70s one notch higher in the standings for the most number one hits in the rock era. I'm Casey Kasem. We'll continue in just a moment.
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1: We're heading into the home stretch on American Top 40, counting down the hottest hits of the 70s from the AT40 archive. We're up to the smash that moves the hottest rock group of the 70s one notch higher in the standings for the most number one hits in the rock era. Way ahead of the pack in first place are the Beatles with 20 number ones. Elvis Presley is second with 17. Then come the Supremes with 12, the Rolling Stones with 8, and tied for fifth place were Stevie Wonder and the Bee Gees with 7. Well, this week, the Bee Gees changed those standings as they move into a fourth place tie with the Rolling Stones for the most number one hits in the rock era. The

There it is, the 234th number one single of the 70s, the Bee Gees with Tragedy. I'm Casey Kasem, and this is AT40's special chronological countdown of all the number one songs of the 70s. This next song is by a group that's gone through a lot of changes. Since the Doobie Brothers formed a decade ago as a quartet, a total of 6 members have left the band. Today, they're still basically a quartet. But of the original lineup, only one man remains, lead guitarist Patrick Simmons. So give him a lot of credit for the consistently good music the Doobies have been known for the past 10 years. Like this number one smash of April 1979. The

In our progressive review of all the number one songs of the 1970s, the Doobie Brothers and their number one smash, What a Fool Believes. Well, now on American Top 40, I have the story of the singer and actress who finally got her big break in the movies with a speaking part in The Revenge of the Pink Panther. But you won't see her in the picture, because in the middle of filming her scene, she was almost tossed in jail. Like most actors, Amy Stewart had struggled her way through lots of bit parts waiting for the big break, a speaking role. In movies like King Kong, The Greatest with Muhammad Ali, she was just another face in the crowd. But when she finally landed a speaking role opposite Peter Sellers in Revenge of the Pink Panther, well, that was Amy Stewart's big break. They flew her to London where the film was being shot. They introduced her to the director and the cast, and then they got to work. But in the middle of her scene with the star, Peter Sellers, she was called to the film's production office where some men were waiting to speak with her. They were from the British Home Office, and they had some news for Amy. Her work permit hadn't been approved, and working without it was a crime. She had to leave the country immediately. But couldn't she just finish her scene? No, leave the country or go to jail. So, Amy said goodbye to Peter Sellers and company and took the first jet out of London. Well, Amy would soon make another appearance, not in the movies, but on the Billboard Hot 100. And she would go all the way to number one. Here's Amy Stewart and Knock on Wood.

0: Jimmy Stewart and a remake of a hit by Eddie Floyd and a hit by the duo of Otis Redding and Carla Thomas. That's Knock on Wood. You know, I think it's true that the grass is always greener on the other side of the fence. Case in point, we American rock fans didn't respond to a certain American group until they crossed the Atlantic and became a big hit in Europe. Well, their first U.S. hit is coming up.
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0: I'm Casey Kasem, and we're doing our exclusive survey and countdown of the number one songs of the 1970s with data from the official Billboard weekly charts, and we're up to April 1979. We've all heard the old saying about how the grass is always greener on the other side of that fence. Here's a case that proves it. We American rock fans didn't respond to a certain American group until they crossed the Atlantic and became a big hit in Europe.
14: Blondie got its start 3 years ago in New York City playing punk rock clubs like CBGB's and Max's Kansas City. But Blondie's albums just weren't selling in America. So Blondie packed up its guitars and peroxide bottles and headed for Europe. Within a year, Blondie was striking gold and platinum in Germany, England, France, Holland, and Belgium, with the same songs that had not been able to hit the Hot 100 in the United States. Well, in time, word trickled back to the U.S. that something big was happening over there. And by the time Blondie's third album was released, they were filling the large concert halls here at home. From the last week of April 1979, number one, for Blondie and Heart of Glass.

in our progressive review of all the number one songs of the 1970s from the last week of April, 1979. Blondie and Heart of Glass. I'm Casey Kasem, and this is AT40's special countdown of the number one songs of the 70s. Now, we've all heard stories before about musicians driving long distances to cut demos or audition for a job. But for mileage and shoe leather, this man tops them all. Back in the early 60s, Herbert Feimster was serving a hitch with the Navy in Providence, Rhode Island. But he had a dream, and that was to become a recording star one day. Eventually, Herb heard of a studio in New York City that would cut demo records for $250. And he knew that a demo was his only way to get auditioned by the record companies. So, Herb borrowed his wife's life savings, which amounted to the needed $250, and started off for New York on foot. "I walked most of the way," he says, "and when I got back from New York, I had so many blisters on my feet that my wife had to take care of me." Well, Herbert Feimster didn't start hitting the charts till 66. But it was that desire and determination to make it that carried him to the success he's enjoyed as Herb Feim of Peaches and Herb. Here are Peaches and Herb with Reunite.

May 1979, that was Peaches and Herb with Reunited, Billboard's 238th number one single of the 70s. I'm Casey Kasem, and a special countdown continues in Hollywood. And we're up to July 1979. This is the story of the superstar who once told the president of her record company she'd quit and go back to singing in church if he didn't let her record some rock and roll instead of only disco. That superstar is none other than the queen of disco, Donna Summer. And here's the story she told writer Janet Huck. After having built her reputation on disco hits like Last Dance and MacArthur Park, Donna Summer was worried. She said she was afraid she would die with disco. "I'd like to have as much validity," she said, "as Streisand and Aretha Franklin." So, with a little help from her boyfriend, Bruce Sedano, of Brooklyn Dreams, Donna composed several rock tunes for a new album. But when she showed these songs to Casablanca president Neil Bogart, he suggested she give the songs to Cher instead. According to Donna, "He saw dollar bills flying out of my pockets when I said I wanted to sing rock and roll. I felt stuck doing something that had been choking me to death for 3 years. So I told him, if he didn't let me sing rock, I'd go back to singing in church." End of quote. Well, Neil Bogart didn't build the hottest independent record label in the business by being slow to catch on. He got the point of Donna's sermon and became a true believer. Donna did the album the way she wanted, with half the songs rocking. And what a smash it's become. It was number one on the album chart for 5 weeks. Here's Donna Summer with Hot Stuff.

They're the number one disco song of the year, Hot Stuff by Donna Summer. Well, now on American Top 40, I have the smash by the only successful recording act in rock history to split up, then reunite, and hit number one. During the late 60s, this superstar trio were scoring regularly on both the American and the English charts. And then in 1969, they split up. Now, they weren't the first successful group to break up, but their split was just a little sadder than most because the three group members are brothers. But after 2 years apart, the three brothers made up and decided to try it again. The first record they released after their reunion shot up to number three in this country. That was Lonely Days. And their very next release, How Can You Mend a Broken Heart, went all the way to number one.

which had to be a particularly special triumph for the group because it was their very first number one ever. This was the 240th number one single of the 70s, Love You Inside Out.

0: In our progressive review of all the number one singles of the 70s from the AT40 archives of June 1979, that was the Bee Gees with Love You Inside Out, Billboard's 240th number one single of the 70s. This is Casey Kasem on American Top 40 in Hollywood. Next up, a dance record by the hottest disco group in the country, but a group whose two leaders don't get down. They swear they can't dance and don't like disco. Casey's Coast to Coast.
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This is Casey on AT40 in Hollywood. And now, the story of a girl who just 2 months before she hit number one was still teaching grade school in Memphis, Tennessee. Her name is Anita Ward, and while she was teaching, Anita did a lot of non-professional singing, such as choir work. Not too long ago, producer and songwriter Frederick Knight discovered Anita singing backup for Al Green at an NAACP banquet. He thought she could make it in the music business and persuaded her to give it a try, under his direction. So Anita went into the studio with Frederick Knight, after school hours, of course, and cut her first record. It never made the charts, but it did impress the producer enough to want Anita to record another song that he'd written several years ago as a novelty number. Well, Anita recorded the song, but went right on teaching school without giving any serious thought to singing professionally. Oh, it was fun to do, but not something she'd ever make a career of. Well, her record began selling and climbing the charts. And the more it sold and the higher it got, the harder Frederick Knight argued with Anita to leave her job as a school teacher in Memphis. She had an album to finish and appearances to make on Midnight Special, Soul Train, and the American Bandstand. Finally, Anita got the idea and quit teaching. 3 weeks later, her song hit number one on the disco chart, number one on the soul chart, and then number one on the pop chart. Here's Ring My Bell.

It went number one soul, number one disco, number one on American Top 40, Anita Ward and Ring My Bell. What you're hearing today is AT40's special survey of all the number one hits of the 1970s. 50 years ago, the famous songwriter Cole Porter wrote a hit song about the world's oldest profession. It was called Love for Sale. Well, that sort of boldness wasn't heard again until Donna Summer hit number one in July 1979 with her look at the ladies of the year.

one songs of the 70s, we just heard Donna Summer and Bad Girls, number one song in the nation for 5 weeks in a row. This is Casey Kasem on American Top 40 in Hollywood. And now, the dance record by the hottest disco group in the country today. A group whose two leaders don't get down. They swear they can't dance, and they don't like the disco scene. Chic's two leaders, Nile Rodgers and Bernard Edwards, write and produce all of Chic's songs. So you'd expect that Rodgers and Edwards would at least know how to move on a dance floor. But according to them, they can't dance and they hate discos. Quote, the whole scene is boring and idiotic. Unquote. Do you suppose that was for real? Well, we want to talk to Rodgers and Edwards ourselves to find out if they were putting on the good people at People magazine. In the meantime, let's enjoy their music. Here's Chic, Good Times.

one of those weeks at number one, Chic and Good Times. Well, if you've ever doubted that history repeats itself, then listen to this. 15 years ago, the Beatles' first album, Meet the Beatles, became the fastest-selling first LP by any musical act in history. Only 10 days went by between the time Meet the Beatles hit the record stores and the album was certified as gold, which means the Beatles sold 500,000 copies in just a week and a half. For the past 15 years, no new group has ever approached that mark. But in the summer of 79, another new band, four men like the Beatles and on the Beatles' original record label, Capitol, came close to the Beatles' record with their debut LP. In an echo of Meet the Beatles, their album was called Get the Knack, and it went gold in just 13 days, only 3 days short of the Beatles' record. Here's the first single off the Knack's first album, My Show.

0: 6 consecutive weeks at number 1, The Knack and My Sharona. I'm Casey Kasem, and this is AT40's special countdown of the number 1 songs of the 70s. We'll be off and running again in just a moment.
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0: 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The number one hits of the 1970s, Part 8.
1: You're listening to American Top 40 special countdown of the number one hits of the 1970s. I'm Casey Kasem, and we're about to hear the last nine number one songs of the decade from the AT40 archives. Here's the song that needed 5 months to hit number one, and it ties the all-time record for slowness set just last year by Nick Gilder's Hot Child in the City, which spent 21 weeks crawling its way up the chart to number one. That's 21 weeks from the time it entered the Hot 100 to the time it hit number one. And now, a new song ties that speed record. Its persistence and determination have paid off big, because it's made it to the top. Sad Eyes by Robert Charles.

0: from the AT40 archives of October 1979. That was Robert John with Sad Eyes, Billboard's 245th number one single in the 70s. When Robert John moved out, moving in was a young man who occupied the top spot four times before singing with his brothers and once before singing solo. He scored with the second number one solo song of his sensational career. 21-year-old Michael Jackson, Don't Stop Till You Get Enough.
1: You know, I was wondering, you know, if you could keep on, because the force, it's got a lot of power, and it makes me feel like, it makes me feel like...

0: 6 consecutive weeks in the top 10 for that former number one soul and pop hit. That's Michael Jackson and Don't Stop Till You Get Enough. Well, now we're up to a record that ends a long, long famine for a recording star of the 1960s. And ironically, the famine began with his first number one record back in 1968, a song called This Guy's in Love With You.
1: You see, this guy's in love with you.
0: After that, not one of his singles could make the top 40. So, after his last miss in 1974, he quit recording and just worked at his daytime job of being president of a major record company. Then, in 1978, he took a little time off from work to record a single on his own. And this time, after 11 years of being denied, he's finally reached the 40 again. And he didn't stop reaching till he hit the top. Here is the president of A&M Records, Herb Alpert.

0: number one from late October 1979, Herb Alpert and Rise. You know, there's a supergroup in the countdown who got so fed up with being slammed in the music reviews in Rolling Stone magazine that they challenged the Rolling Stone staff to a contest, a softball game that would cost the loser $5,000. The box score and this group's number one hit are coming up. Casey's Coast to
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0: America, top 40. Remember a song called Dancin' Man from 2 years ago? Well, it was by a group who called themselves Q, spelled with one letter, Q, the shortest act name ever to hit the top 40. Well, in November of 79, there was a solo singer who tied Q for the shortest name in the survey. His real name is Robin Scott, but he bills himself on the record label simply as M. And here he is, M, and a song called

It's M and Pop Music, Billboard's 248th number one single of the 70s. What happens when antagonism builds up between America's leading rock magazine and one of the biggest supergroups in the business? Well, what happens is that they play a softball game that'll cost the loser $5,000. The challenge was thrown out by the supergroup The Eagles to Rolling Stone magazine. The Eagles were fed up with the bad reviews they'd been getting on the pages of Rolling Stone. One reviewer had said, quote, "The Eagles have a performance problem. They strike no rock and roll poses." So the Eagles, looking for revenge, issued their challenge. Rolling Stone accepted, and the teams took to the ball diamond. With Don Henley pitching for the Eagles, the score was Eagles 15, Rolling Stone magazine 8. During the game, the music reviewer who had written that the Eagles have a performance problem committed two errors, prompting singer-guitarist Glenn Frey to point out that it was the writer who had the performance problem. In November of 1979,

0: From the AT40 archives of November 1979, that was the Eagles with Heartache Tonight, Billboard's 249th number one single of the 70s. You know, in the history of the Billboard charts, the total number of hits that have made number one up to now is 665. More than half were by solo singers, and the rest were by duos and groups of every conceivable combination. Except one.
1: The hits from coast to coast.
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This is Casey Kasem in Hollywood, counting down the hottest hits of the 70s from the AT40 archives. It's now the middle of November 1979. Here's the story about the soul supergroup that tricked two of its members into coming back after they quit the band. When six young singers first got together to form the Commodores, things went pretty well, for a while. But after a year, they told us, nothing spectacular had happened for them. And two of the main members, Lionel Richie and William King, decided to quit. Lionel went back to Illinois to work in a bomb factory, and William got a job teaching swimming in a public pool. As soon as they were gone, the other four members of the Commodores knew they couldn't make it without them. So here's what they did. First, they phoned Lionel and told him that William was coming back. So why didn't he come back too? Then they called William, told him Lionel was coming back. So how about him? So Lionel Richie and William King both figured if the other was coming back, they should too. They packed their bags and returned to Tuskegee, where the band was based. And when they got there and compared notes, they discovered that they'd been conned. But the rest of the band talked them into staying. And the Commodores were back to their full

to lady. This year, the Commodores reached the top with Still. Well, the next chart topper is a song that creates an all-time chart first. Let me give you the background on it. Since the Billboard charts began nearly 40 years ago, there have been 665 number one hits. A little more than half were by solo singers, and the rest are divided up among every possible combination of duos and groups. There have been men, women, mixed groups, brothers, sisters, father and daughter, mother and stepson, husband and wife, and young and old. But among those 665 number ones, with all the possible various combinations, somehow the laws of chance were violated. Because there's one simple combination that has never made it to number one. Until this moment. It's the 666th number one in chart history. The first duet by two women ever to reach the top position. Here are Barbra Streisand and Donna Summer together singing No More Tears.

from the AT40 archives of November 1979. That was Barbra Streisand and Donna Summer with No More Tears. Well, now we're up to the hit by a band that says enough is enough. A band that's breaking tradition by refusing to send any more of their albums to the critics for review. You see, they're tired of getting panned in the press, and from now on they say they're going straight to the people. That's a decision the rock band Styx recently made. For most of its 8-year history, Styx has received consistently negative reviews in rock magazines like Rolling Stone and Crawdaddy. So, the band instructed its record label not to send any copies to the press. Well, that lack of reviews apparently didn't hurt Styx. Their album, called Cornerstone, hit number 2 on the LP chart, and a single from it moved into the number 1 position. Styx with Ben.

0: from the AT40 archives of December 1979. That was Styx with Babe, Billboard's 252nd number one single of the 70s. Well, there's only one spot left in our American Top 40 special countdown, the last number one single of the 70s. We'll hear it and AT40's special montage of all the number one songs of 1979.
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3: My Sharona by The Knack spent 6 weeks at number one. They kept Earth, Wind, and Fire from getting there, and this would have been their second number one after The Love Is Gone.

0: Welcome to American Top 40, a special edition of American Top 40. I'm Casey Kasem. What we're doing this week is counting down the 40 biggest recording acts so far in the 1980s. Now, among them are only four acts who never made the top 40 until this decade, and six acts who were hitting the top 40 at least as far back as the Beatles in 1964. The majority are alumni of the 70s, so we're about to hear hit records performed mainly by older, established artists and chosen mainly by our younger generation. AT40 calculated these rankings based on Billboard's weekly surveys of pop singles. Our survey period is the first 3.5 years of the 1980s, just over a third of the decade. Now, here they come. The 40 top acts of the 80s so far.
1: Number 40.
0: Starting us off is the English-American band Fleetwood Mac. And here's the biggest of their five top 40 hits so far in the 80s.

from a year ago. That's Hold Me by Fleetwood Mac, the act at number 40 in our special countdown of the 40 top acts of the 80s. This is American Top 40. I'm Casey Kasem. Only once in chart history has there been a number one song by a male-female group whose leader was a woman, and it didn't happen till the 80s. Now, here's that song by that group led by a woman at number 39.

0: That's the first number one record ever by a male-female band whose leader is a woman. Joan Jett. Joan Jett and the Blackhearts with I Love Rock and Roll. They're the 39th top act of the decade so far. Next up at number 38, the first of the seven solo women in our special survey, the one from Boston.
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0: I'm Casey Kasem, and we're counting down the 40 top acts of the 80s. You know, if nicknaming an artist implies that he or she is limited to a certain sound or style, then the nickname Disco Queen sure didn't stick in the case of the next artist. She got tagged with that title in the late 70s, then came into the 80s hitting with ballads, blues, and rock and roll. Seven top 40 hits and three top 10s. That's why she's one of the top acts of the 80s. At number 38, the lady from Boston.
1: Casey's

0: On the radio, the top five smash by Donna Summer. She's at number 38 in our special countdown this week of the 40 top acts of the 80s. Next up, one of the seven English acts in the survey, a trio from London whose lead singer's real name is Gordon Sumner.
1: The hits from coast to coast.
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0: I'm Casey Kasem. We're counting down the 40 top acts of the 80s so far. One of the most popular English acts to ride in on the crest of the new wave in the late 70s was this next group, a trio whose lead singer is an ex-teacher who's become a movie actor. You might have seen him in such films as Quadrophenia or Brimstone and Treacle. His regular name is Gordon Sumner, but they call him Sting. Here he is with his two partners, the 37th top act of the 80s so far, The Police.

Every Breath You Take by the 37th biggest act so far in the 80s, the trio from London, The Police. Now, the recording act that comes in at number 36 was the second biggest act of the 70s. Only the Bee Gees outranked him for chart success during the last decade. But he was the number one solo act of the 70s. Now, in the 80s, seven hit songs put him among the top acts of this decade so far. This song is in a style a singles chart has not often seen from rock and roller Elton John. Blue.

Blue Eyes, one of the rare slow ballads by the 36th biggest act of the 1980s so far, Elton John. But his well-earned superstardom owes more to a more up-tempo style, like this number 3 smash from 1980.

0: From the summer of 1980, Little Jeannie, the smash by Elton John, who ranks 36th among the top acts of the 80s so far. Next up in our special, the group Foreigner, whose 1981 hit set a new rock era record for most weeks at number 2.
1: Casey's Coast to Coast, American.
0: You know, a lot of hits in the 1980s have set chart records that cover the whole rock and roll era, which began back in January 1955. In the winter of 81-82, the group Foreigner had a huge hit song that stayed in the number 2 position for 10 consecutive weeks, longer than any other single had ever held the number 2 spot in the rock era, and it never hit number 1. Here's that record-setting hit by the 35th biggest act of the decade so far, Foreigner.

Waiting for a Girl Like You, the huge number two smash from late 1981, early 82 by the English-American group Foreigner. They're at number 35 in this special countdown on American Top 40. At number 34 among the top acts of the 80s so far are the vocal group of sisters who grew up in the 60s singing in their father's church in Oakland, California. A church they came close to getting tossed out of because the congregation thought they were putting too much rock and roll into the hymns. But nobody objects to the sound they put on the charts in the 1980s, including two top tens. He's So Shy and this one, their biggest. Here are the Pointer Sisters.

0: A number two hit from 1981, Slow Hand, by the act at number 34 in our special countdown of the top acts of the 1980s so far, the Pointer Sisters. Up next, one of the four Australian acts in this survey, the Big Little Band from Melbourne.
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Australian acts have been all over the American charts in the 1980s, and among the 40 top acts of the decade so far, we have four acts either born or based in the land down under. One group, formed and based in Australia, has been hitting here now for 7 years, with six hits in the 1980s. At number 33 in our special countdown, it's the Little River Band.

the 33rd biggest act of the 1980s so far with their big hit of 1981, The Night Owls. They're Australia's Little River Band. Up next in our special survey, the woman who might have been singing Madam Butterfly today, rather than Hit Me With Your Best Shot. I'm Casey Kasem, and our countdown of the 40 top acts of the 80s so far continues. At number 32 is the woman who prepared for a career as a rock singer by studying opera while she was in her teens. Her family didn't plan it that way, but that's how it turned out. When she heard the call of rock and roll, it was bye-bye Puccini, hello Chuck Berry. Her first hit debuted on Billboard's Hot 100 at the end of December 1979 and launched the career of Pat Benatar, the 32nd biggest act of this decade so far.

It's Heartbreaker, the first hit record by the 32nd biggest act of the 80s so far, Pat Benatar. I'm Casey Kasem. You're listening to American Top 40 Special Survey. You know, watching a young recording act get a number one with their first or second chart record is kind of nice. But seeing an act hit number one after struggling for 14 years is really satisfying. And that's how long it took the rock group from Boston, the J. Geils Band. They had several hits during the 70s, but nothing big enough to get them into any special countdowns. But so far in the 80s, they've had five top 40s, including two top 10s, which puts them at number 31 for this decade so far. And here's the biggest they've had. A smash that stayed at number one for 6 weeks.

0: That's the former number one smash, Centerfold. The very first number one for the six-man band from Boston, the J. Geils Band. And they're at number 31 in our special survey. My name's Casey Kasem. This is AT40. Our special countdown of the 40 biggest recording acts of the 1980s so far continues in a moment. The 30 biggest coming up.
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5: Now it's time for a classic American Top 40 Extra. It's by the top female band of the early 1980s. Here are the Go-Go's with their biggest hit, We Got the Beat.

0: This classic edition of Casey Kasem's American Top 40 is a special from 1983. The top 40 acts of the 1980s so far.
1: 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My name's Casey Kasem. This is

0: Our special survey of the 40 biggest recording acts on the Billboard Singles Chart so far in this decade. Number one in the 50s, by the way, was Elvis Presley. Number one in the 60s, the Beatles. Number one in the 70s were the Bee Gees. And who's number one so far in the 80s? Well, that's what we're going to find out. We're up to number 30, and on we go.
1: Number 30.
0: This next group of musicians were making good livings in Los Angeles just playing backup on other people's records. Then a hit they had in the late 70s called Hold the Line gave them a taste of what it was like performing on their own hit records. So they went after the big money. And in the 80s, they've hit with 99, Rosanna, Make Believe, Africa, and I Won't Hold You Back. Several months ago, they won 6 Grammys, and they're the 30th biggest act of the 1980s so far. Here's Toto.

Those are the six men of Toto with Rosanna, one of the five hit songs that landed them at number 30 among the 40 top acts of the 1980s so far. This is Casey on American Top 40 in Hollywood. You know, the two most potent rock bands ever to come from the British Isles, and possibly from anywhere, are both represented in this special countdown. And both first appeared here way back in 1964. The Beatles, with two former members in this survey, and the Rolling Stones. And the Stones have remained intact as a working band for over 20 years, and their music has remained just as fresh as ever. Here they are with a rock song that would have fit as well at the beginning of their career as it does in the 80s. The Stones at number 29. Yeah.

The Stones with Start Me Up, one of the six hits they've charted with so far in the 80s. And you know, the Rolling Stones have also continued to pursue the bluesy sounds that always flavored their music. And one of the biggest hits they've had in this decade has a real laid-back Delta blues feel to it. They almost sound as if they were having a jam session when they recorded this one.

0: Waiting on a Friend by the Rolling Stones. One of three acts in our special countdown who got their start in the Great British Invasion of 1964. Still together after all these years. The Stones are at number 29. I'm Casey Kasem, counting down the biggest acts so far in the 80s. Coming up next is a woman who began hitting back when the Beatles and the Stones began. But she's not British, and she's not Diana Ross. Her first hit was People.
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0: I'm Casey Kasem, and these are the 40 biggest acts of the 80s so far. Well, now we're up to another of the acts in this special countdown who began charting as far back as 1964. Her first hit was a song called People. She's a superstar who's recorded a few duets with other solo stars in the past few years. They were huge hits, and three of them charted in the 80s. No More Tears with Donna Summer, and two with Barry Gibb, Guilty and What Kind of Fool. But her biggest hit of the decade so far, she sang all by herself. A number one smash in 1980.

0: Streisand's biggest hit since the beginning of the decade, Woman in Love. And Barbra Streisand is at number 28 as we count down the top acts of the 80s so far.
1: It's from coast to coast.
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0: I'm Casey Kasem, and we're counting down the biggest acts of the 1980s so far. If anything reaffirms the greatness of the Beatles in the 1960s, it's that their two main songwriters are among the 40 top acts of the 80s. Here at number 27 is John Lennon. Two of the three hits that placed Lennon in the special survey, Woman and Watching the Wheels, charted after his death. Just before he died, this song ended his 5-year hiatus from recording.
16: I'll

The late John Lennon with one of the great songs that make up his legacy. From 1980 and early 81, that's Starting Over. I'm Casey Kasem with the acts who are making the biggest mark on the charts so far in the 80s. And we're up to one of 18 groups to wind up in this special survey. It's a five-man group out of Chicago who did very nicely in the 70s and are still doing great in the 80s. They're at number 26 because of four top 10 hits. And this was the biggest. Here's Styx.

the best of times by the 26th biggest act of the 80s so far, the Chicago band called Styx. Up next in our exclusive countdown of the decade's top acts is the band from Australia who were unknown here a year ago. Then they hit with two number ones back to back.

I'm Casey Kasem with the biggest act so far in the 1980s. Here's an Australian act who didn't even chart in 80 or 81. Their first appearance on the Billboard chart was in July 82, just 12 months ago. And in those 12 months, a number three song called Overkill and two number ones have put them in our top 40 acts of the decade so far. At number 25, here's the group from Down Under, and this was their first hit in the USA.

can it be now? Well, it could be and is the 25th biggest recording act of the 1980s. An Australian band who first landed on the American charts just a year ago with that number one smash. In just 12 months, their success on the Billboard Pop Singles chart places them among the 40 top acts in a survey period that covers the first 3.5 years of this decade. How do they do it? By following up that first number one with another one.

That's Down Under by Men at Work, the 25th biggest act of the decade so far. This next act hit the Hot 100 three times in the 70s, but they never made the top 40 until the 80s. And they owe their high ranking in this special survey to an album called High Infidelity. It was a number one album of 1981, and it generated four big singles for the band from Champaign, Illinois. Take It on the Run, Don't Let Him Go, In Your Letter, and this number one smash. At number 24, here's REO Speedwagon.

0: Keep On Loving You by REO Speedwagon, the first top 40 hit for REO and their first big step on the road to becoming the 24th biggest act so far in this decade. Up next in our special mid-year countdown, a group that had a number one song that bit the dust.
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I'm Casey Kasem with AT40 special survey of the top acts of the 80s. And we're up to a popular four-man English band who released four albums this decade. One of those albums, The Game, produced four hits, including two number ones, Another One Bites the Dust, and Crazy Little Thing Called Love. At number 23 among the top acts of the 80s, here's Queen.

0: with Crazy Little Thing Called Love, one of the two big number one songs in the 80s, which gave Queen the momentum to land at number 23 in our special survey. Up next, a man who avoids publicity and rarely gives interviews. His only top 40 solo hit before the 80s was Part of the Plan.
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0: I'm Casey Kasem on AT40 with our special survey of the biggest acts on the pop charts so far in this decade. Now, we're up to a singer-songwriter who, as far as his fans can tell, doesn't do much else. He avoids publicity, rarely does interviews, and as far as we know, in between concert appearances, just does the chores on his ranch in Boulder, Colorado. With 8 top 40s, including 4 top 10s, placing him at number 22, here's Dan Fogelberg.

Martin Fogelberg with a song that climbed as high as number two early in 1980. Longer, one of the big hits that put Dan Fogelberg at number 22 in our survey of the most successful acts so far in the 80s. Now, the 21st biggest act of the 80s is a man whose solo career began with a duet. A duet with Diana Ross that went to number one and stayed there for 9 weeks. Now, a cynic might say that anybody can get a hit record singing with Diana Ross, but hitting number one with Diana on Endless Love was no fluke for Lionel Richie. He went right out and hit number one all by himself with this song.

0: Truly by Lionel Richie, the number one smash that launched his solo career. Lionel Richie, the 21st biggest act of the 1980s so far. This is American Top 40 in Hollywood with our special countdown this week, the 40 top acts of the 80s. I'm Casey Kasem. We'll continue in a moment. We've got 20 big hits to go on our way to the number one act of the decade.
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8: Now it's time for a classic American Top 40 Extra. It's one of two top five hits Rod Stewart had in the early 80s. Here's Young Turks from 1981.

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1: This is American Top 40 in Hollywood. I'm Casey Kasem. We continue now with our special countdown of the 40 top acts of the 80s so far.
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1: At number 20 is the popular rock and soul band from New Jersey, a band whose specialty is making a happy sound you can dance to. During the 80s, their three biggest hits have been Too Hot, Get Down On It, and this number one smash. Here's Cool in the Gang.

Kool and the Gang, the 20th biggest act of the 80s with their number one smash Celebration, a song that leaped into the top spot in early 1981. I'm Casey Kasem. This is American Top 40. Now we're up to a super rock star who might argue that this decade hasn't been too good to him. He broke up with his manager, who also happened to be his wife. He had an accident on his motorcycle that damaged his right hand, and he's a piano player. But that didn't stop him from collecting 8 top 40 hits so far in the 80s, including 2 top 10s. Here's the 19th biggest act of the decade, Billy Joel.

Bow to me. The 19th biggest act of the 1980s. Super rock star Billy Joel with his number one smash of 1980. It's still rock and roll to me. But Billy hasn't built his success in this decade solely on the driving hard rock style. Sometimes he lays back a bit and gets a little thoughtful about troubled times in the 80s, as he did just last winter.

0: That's Allentown by Billy Joel, the 19th biggest recording act so far in the 80s. Up next, a man the Guinness Book of World Records has named the world's most successful songwriter.
1: The hits from coast to coast, American Top 40.
0: I'm Casey Kasem with a special edition of American Top 40, the 40 top acts so far in the 80s. You know, when the AT40 statisticians and later the Guinness Book of World Records identified this next artist as the world's most successful songwriter, it was no small thing. Record sales and chart performance put him ahead of such legends as Irving Berlin, Cole Porter, and all the other great songwriters. And his own performance on record had plenty to do with selling the songs he wrote, both the ones he co-wrote with John Lennon and the ones he wrote himself. At number 18 for the 80s, here's one of the biggest contributors to pop music in history, Paul McCartney.

0: That's Paul McCartney with his number one smash coming up. Paul McCartney, along with John Lennon, is one of the two Beatles to wind up in our survey of the biggest acts so far in this decade. And Paul clocks in at number 18. Coming up next, a rocker from Indiana who had only minor chart success until 1982. That's when he exploded with a song that went to number 2 and a song that went all the way to number 1 from an album called American Fool.
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0: on we go with our survey of the biggest acts so far in the 3.5 years of the 80s. In the closing weeks of 79, a song called I Need a Lover came onto the top 40. It was the first hit for a young rocker from central Indiana. He hit the top 40 once more in 1980 and again in 81. But in 1982, he exploded with two big hits. He hit number one with Jack and Diane after this number two smash opened the door for him.

Hurts So Good by John Cougar, the number two song that paved the way for his number one smash, Jack and Diane. John Cougar is at number 17 in our survey of the biggest acts of the 80s. I'm Casey Kasem. The 16th biggest recording act of this decade first charted in 1978 in a duet with Gene Cotton called You're a Part of Me. Her second time in the top 40 was in a duet with Kenny Rogers called Don't Fall in Love with a Dreamer. Then she hit the top 10 solo with a song called More Love. But her real claim to fame was the number one record of the year 1981. And here it is.

0: That's Kim Carnes, one of seven female soloists in our survey, with Betty Davis Eyes, the song that powered Kim Carnes into the number 16 spot among the top acts of the 80s. Up next, one of the three acts in our survey who are also stars on the country chart. This is the only one of them who was born in Brooklyn and raised in New Jersey.
1: The hits from coast to coast, American Top 40.
0: I'm Casey Kasem. Among these 40 top pop acts of the 80s, we have three artists who are also stars on the country chart. One from Texas, Kenny Rogers. One from Virginia, Juice Newton. And one from Brooklyn, New York. That is, born in Brooklyn and raised in New Jersey. And that third artist so far in the 80s has had 8 country hits and 8 pop hits. And this one hit number 1 on both charts for Eddie Rabbit.

Eddie Rabbit with I Love a Rainy Night, a number one song on both the pop and the country charts for the man at number 15 among the biggest acts of the decade so far. And now we're up to the first American new wave band to succeed on the pop charts. A group that had to make a name for themselves in Europe before American audiences caught on to them. And having the number one song of the year 1980 helped make them the 14th biggest act of the 80s so far.

from the motion picture American Gigolo, that's the number one smash, Call Me, by Blondie. Blondie at number 14 in our special survey of the top acts of the decade so far. Now, Blondie was perceived as a new wave band when they began charting in 1979, but the five-man, one-woman band objected to that label. Their lead singer, Deborah Harry, told us they were just a rock and roll band. And I guess they were, even if they did hit number one with this reggae song.

0: The Tide Is High by Blondie, one of three number one hits during the 1980s that land this band from New York City firmly at number 14 in our special survey. As the countdown rolls on.
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I'm Casey Kasem, and we've got 13 big acts to go on our way to the number one recording act so far in the 1980s. You know, back in the early and mid-70s, the rock fans of southeastern Michigan had their own private superstar, a singer-songwriter who could fill concert arenas around Detroit as fast as the most famous stars in the world. But if you spoke his name east of Pittsburgh or west of Chicago, people would say, "Who?" Then in 1977, a song called Night Moves hit the charts, and that was the end of this man's anonymity. Four top tens in the 80s have made him the 13th biggest act of the decade so far, and this is the biggest hit written by him so far. Here's Bob Seger and the Silver Bullet Band.

0: Against the Wind by Bob Seger, a song that reached number 5 in the summer of 1980 and one of 9 chart hits for Seger and his Silver Bullet Band so far in this decade. Bob Seger, the 13th biggest act so far in the 80s. Up next, a man who first charted back in 1966 with a song called Cherry Cherry.
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0: I'm Casey Kasem, and we're up to the act at number 12 in our special survey. He's a superstar who began charting in 1966 with a song called Cherry Cherry, and he's never let up since. In the 80s, he's tried his luck in the movies, starring in a remake of Al Jolson's The Jazz Singer. He also wrote and recorded the music score, which gave him 3 of the 4 top 10 hits he's had in the 80s. And this was the biggest of them.

was a number two song for Neil Diamond in 1981. Love on the Rocks from the movie The Jazz Singer, which also starred Neil Diamond, the 12th biggest recording act of the 80s to date. I'm Casey Kasem. Way back in 1963, a new recording artist hit number one with a song called Fingertips. At the time, he was only 13 years old. In the 20 years since, this man has become an American legend. And so far in the 80s, he's hit the pop chart 9 times. With a song that recently hit number 4 in the pop chart and number 1 in the soul chart, here's Stevie Wonder.

Stevie Wonder with That Girl, one of the four top 10 pop hits so far in the 80s, which makes Stevie the 11th biggest act of the decade now in progress. I'm Casey Kasem on American Top 40 in Hollywood. This special countdown of the 40 top recording acts of the decade will continue in a moment. The 10 biggest acts of the 80s are coming right up.

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0: 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The top acts of the 1980s so far.
1: From Hollywood, this is American Top 40. My name's Casey Kasem. And now we're entering the home stretch in our special survey of the 40 top acts of the 80s so far. We have the 10 biggest to go. And among them are the top male artist, the top female artist, the top group, the top foreign act, and the top act overall for the first third of this decade. Now, let the countdown continue.
2: Number 10.
1: Way up here among the top acts of the 80s is a woman who didn't make the top 40 until the second year of this decade. It was 1981 when she hit with her remake of Angel of the Morning. That and eight other top 40 hits have made her the second top female and the 10th top recording act overall for the 1980s. And this has been the biggest hit so far for Juice Newton of Virginia Beach, Virginia.

Queen of Hearts by a candidate for Queen of the Charts. She's the second biggest solo woman of the 80s and number 10 in our special countdown. Juice Newton. I'm Casey Kasem on American Top 40, and now we're at number 9. He's the Australian solo singer who first charted here in 1972. But it was 9 years before he hit the top 40 again. And during that time, he carved out a whole new career for himself as an actor. He became a popular soap opera star on the daytime drama General Hospital. Then in the 80s, he had 7 more top 40 hits, starting with a number 1 song that was something like a mini soap opera itself, about a guy who's in love with his best friend's girl.

0: Rick Springfield with Jesse's Girl, a number one song from 1981 that led Rick Springfield to becoming the biggest comeback artist in our special survey. He's number nine among the top acts of the 80s. Next up, the second biggest group in the countdown. They're the biggest American group in the survey. Five guys from San Francisco.
1: The hits from coast to coast. American.
0: I'm Casey Kasem. Among these 40 top acts of the 80s, we have 18 groups. 12 of the groups are either American or part American. And we're up to the biggest of these. What puts them in the countdown are their 9 top 40 hits. And this was their biggest. At number 8, here's Journey.

Open Arms, the number two smash of a year ago by Journey, the top American band in American Top 40 special countdown of the top acts so far in this decade. Open Arms helped put Journey at number 8. But their popularity isn't based solely on slow ballads. They began the 1980s with this hit.

0: Two very different sounds from the eighth biggest recording act of the 80s. First, we heard Open Arms and then Any Way You Want It by the San Francisco band Journey. You're listening to American Top 40's special survey of the top acts of the decade so far. I'm Casey Kasem. Up next, the most successful solo newcomer of the 80s, a Texan.
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0: Some artists make it fast and early in their careers, while others need a lot of time to get rolling. The seventh top act of the 80s struggled for 10 years before he charted, but when he finally broke through in 1980, he just exploded onto the Billboard chart. And he's the top solo newcomer of the decade. Of his seven hit singles, two reached number one, Sailing and All Right. But this was the song that started his streak in 1980 and contributed to the armful of Grammys that he won for that year. Here's the singer-songwriter from Austin, Texas, Christopher Cross.

from 1980 that's Ride Like the Wind. The first hit song by the seventh biggest act of this decade, Christopher Cross. I'm Casey Kasem. We're counting down the 40 top acts of the 80s on American Top 40. Now, here's a superstar of the 70s who's even bigger in the 80s. In the early part of the 70s, he became famous as lead singer of a family act. And at the same time, he began recording as a solo act. Well, he just kept on hitting into the 80s. And in the past 3.5 years, he's had 6 top tens. 3 of those are number one smashes. And this is the one that spent 7 weeks at the number one spot to help make him the 6th biggest act of the 80s.

The number one smash of just a few months ago, Billie Jean, by a superstar of the 70s and of the 80s who isn't quite 25 years old yet, the phenomenal Michael Jackson. And if anybody thought Michael would fizzle out in a few years after starting as the 11-year-old lead singer of the Jackson 5 in 1969, he's certainly changed their minds by now. Besides Billie Jean, he's also hit number one recently with Beat It. But I want to play Michael's first number one of the 80s from January 1980, the hit that led off the streak that makes him the sixth top act of the decade.

0: With You by Michael Jackson. At number 6, an AT40 special countdown of the biggest recording acts of the decade. Next up, the act that's had the biggest hit single so far in the 1980s. 10 weeks at number 1.
1: Did you know almost half of all adults have some form of gum disease? 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
5: Call

I'm Casey Kasem. The fifth biggest act of the 80s so far has had the biggest hit song of the decade. That plus four other top tens make her as hot a singing star in the 80s as she was in the 70s. Here she is with that blockbuster that held the number one spot for 10 weeks.

That's Physical, the biggest hit of the 80s so far, and the song that added a new dimension to the sweet face, sweet voice image of Olivia Newton-John, the fifth biggest recording act of the decade. This is American Top 40 special survey of the 40 top acts of the 80s so far. I'm Casey Kasem. One of the most popular superstars in the business today can probably claim the title of slowest rising superstar. He had 40 candles on his birthday cake before he started hitting the top 10 with any consistency. But now, the icing couldn't be sweeter. He's the top male solo act of the decade so far, and his five top 10 hits put him in fourth place overall. This was his number one smash of 1980.

0: number one in 1980. That's Lady by the man with the golden gravel in his voice. Number four in our special countdown, Kenny Rogers. Up next, the highest ranking group among our top acts of the 80s, a foreign act.
1: It's from coast to coast, American Top 40.
0: If we can say that there's an Australian pop music invasion underway, we can also say that the Little River Band established the beachhead in the 70s. But it was this next Australian band who took over a lot of high ground on the American charts. They're the top group in this survey and top foreign act. Listen to this. Of the nine records they've placed on Billboard's Hot 100, all in the 80s, seven made the top five. And this was the first, Lost in Love.

0: Lost in Love, the first hit for the Australian group Air Supply. And not only are they the top group and top foreign act in our special survey, but they're also the top newcomers overall. Air Supply, at number 3 in our countdown of the 40 top acts of the 80s so far. Next up are the two biggest recording acts. Two acts with a total of 3 people.
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6: Now, here's a classic American Top 40 Extra. It was one of the last Top 40 hits for the Eagles before temporarily breaking up in 1980. I Can't Tell You Why.

With Timothy B. Schmidt on lead vocals, those are the Eagles with I Can't Tell You Why, a classic American Top 40 extra from 1980.

I'm Casey Kasem. In the special countdown of the 40 top acts of the 80s, we're now up to the artist who's been hitting the charts longer than anybody else in the survey. A woman who first charted 21 years ago. She certainly was a superstar of the 60s. And in the 70s, when she went solo, she certainly was a superstar all over again. And now in the 80s, the situation hasn't changed for this lady. She's renewed her superstar status with 7 top tens, including 2 number ones. One in a duet with Lionel Richie, Endless Love, and one by herself, to rank as the second most successful recording act of the 80s and the top solo act.

Upside Down by the second biggest act so far in the 80s, Diana Ross. I'm Casey Kasem on American Top 40. This special survey that we've been counting down covers the first 3.5 years of the 1980s. Now, each decade of the rock and roll era seems to have had one dominant recording act on the Billboard singles chart. In the 50s, it was Elvis Presley. In the 60s, the Beatles. In the 70s, it was the Bee Gees. And now, in the 80s, a male duo has taken over. By AT40's calculations, they now have 5,800 points. That's 1,300 points more than the act in second place, Diana Ross. So, these two men, so far, are absolutely dominating the singles chart in this decade. And here they are. At number one, the top act of the 80s so far, with their biggest hit to date. It's Daryl Hall and John Oates.

0: on Billboard's weekly singles chart. American Top 40 is produced in Hollywood by ABC Watermark. Executive producer Tom Rounds, producer Don Bastani. With Meryl Schindler, Matt Wilson, Daryl Morton, Dana Schwartzwalder, Ann Stroeker, Alan Kaufman, Renee Jean Hill, Kristen Kelly, Aaron DeRay, Stu Jacobs, Paul Libeskind, Mike Williams, and Ron Shapiro. I'm Casey Kasem. Join me next week for our regular countdown of the 40 most popular songs in the USA. Till then, keep your feet in the ground and keep reaching for the stars.
1: 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Special thanks to Kalila Dawkins, Rob Durkee, Pete Battistini, Scott Lakefield, Mike Savage, Michael Cross, Dave Nunez, and of course, the legend where the countdown began, Casey Kasem.

latest hits. Good afternoon. Happy Labor Day. If you're off today, I hope you're outside enjoying some beautiful weather. And thanks for listening to this great music while you're doing whatever it is you're doing.

A new study analyzed 182 of the biggest cities in the country to decide the best place to retire. And the number one place? Orlando, followed by Miami and then Tampa. You heard me. Top three places are in Florida. They included things like affordability, activities, senior centers, golf, museums, theaters, quality of life, weather, healthcare. There were a number of factors, but Orlando was the number one place to retire. Well, of course, Disney's there too. I mean,

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16: 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Definitely not. 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College football. It's a Pepper thing.

1027 WBOW. The air was almost crisp this morning. It felt so good out there. No melting from the heat like last week. Although tomorrow and Wednesday, I do think we'll touch on 90 degrees again. So enjoy this beautiful Labor Day. Here's Modern English.

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I know who's feeling good today. Party night. It's National Beer Lovers Day. Did you know the beer is the world's most consumed alcoholic drink? I know this is factual because I read it, not because Party Martin told me that. 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

should promise you won't do. 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
12: Are you thinking about your team's defense during your brother's wedding? 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
13: Can't even tell the difference.
12: You're not crazy. 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And a college football fan's mind is always on the game, no matter the occasion. Which is why a fan like you needs the bold, one-of-a-kind taste of Dr. Pepper, the official drink of college football fans. Will it help you find the ring? 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Will your brother ever fully trust you again? Definitely not. But will it taste delicious while your brother and new sister-in-law angrily listen to you explain ring insurance to them on their wedding night? You betcha. College football. It's a Pepper thing.

18th at Fairbanks Park. Wine on the Wabash will bring together an ultimate tribute to Styx Band, a Foreigner experience, and Mull It Over, our local band covering the music we play, will give their final public performance September 19th. So be there.

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It's Monday, but it's a holiday, so it's kind of an unusual day. A lot of folks not working, but hopefully that means you're outside enjoying this beautiful weather. Take advantage. It's the Bangles singing about a manic Monday.

KOW. The 10th annual Route 40 Fest is happening September 19th from 11 a.m. to 7 p.m. That happens in Brazil, Indiana. There'll be all kinds of activities going on there with live music, vendors, food trucks, kids' activities. The whole family is invited to the Route 40 Fest in Brazil, Indiana, starting at 11 a.m. on September 19th. Here's Hall & Oates.

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Police around the country make a surprisingly high number of trips to Chuck E. Cheese. Because of fights between adults. In a lot of cities, there are more fights at Chuck E. Cheese than any other restaurant. Now, the theory is adults are more likely to fight to protect their kids or defend their kids or whatever. Maybe adults are just like large kids in some cases. I don't know. Here's

1027 WBOW. We enjoyed a cool night last night. Another cool night tonight. But, oh, the summer heat's not over. Tomorrow, we start to heat up. And Wednesday, highs also around 90 degrees again before some thunderstorms late in the day. Here's REO Speedwagon.

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I'm Julie Hendricks. Hope your Labor Day has been fantastic. And I hope your work week, while shortened by a day for many of you, is also awesome. Thanks for tuning in to the Valley's greatest hits. Here's Bruce Springsteen.

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